0: My name is Charles.
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0: What a wonderful moment here at Busch Stadium. Not only God Bless America, but our Star-Spangled Banner. Two terrific jobs down on the field here. And really the place you want to be among Cardinal fans and friends. And looking down at the Cardinal jerseys here below us, the Molina jerseys. I see a Medwick jersey, a Jordan Walker jersey, a Pujols jersey, a Wainwright, Musial, and Gibson. It's just so great to have the tradition of Cardinal baseball celebrated here, but also to be together with people who are like-minded as we remember 9/11 and that moment in our history. Well, we did have a bit of a delay before the opening ceremony with the 2006 World Series championship team because of rain. They did have the tarp down. I believe that that's gone, but that's going to actually put us officially into a rain delay. And so we do have a rain delay break for you, and we're going to take that right now. 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And when we come back after the break, we're going to have Matt Pauly, who does such a great job in our pregame, postgame, and helping us out during moments like this. But he's got something very special for everybody, and that is some audio of 2006 and that great moment in time when the Cardinals were playing in October, and we know you're not going to want to miss that. 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
8: We are back at Busch Stadium as we are waiting out a rain delay. It has been quite the evening, both the celebration of the 2006 World Champion St. Louis Cardinals and also a special video presentation and first responders being honored on the field for the anniversary of 9/11 as well. So lots of emotions. Certainly people have been having all different types of feels being here tonight. The best of the best, and also thinking back on a dark moment for our country on 9/11, but also how the city of St. Louis and how the Cardinals played such a large role in baseball coming back. And Jack Buck's amazing spoken word that he gave prior to baseball coming back. I can remember being in college and sitting in my dorm room in Manhattan, Kansas, just watching that and feeling so sad about the events of 9/11, but also feeling at least a little bit of pride in being from St. Louis and seeing Jack Buck and knowing that he was a big part of our country being able to return to some level of normalcy. And baseball was a big part of that coming back from 9/11. 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We're going to go back and play back for you maybe the end of the most exciting game of the postseason we have been playing for you during rain delays throughout this year, the NLCS game number 7 between the Cardinals and the Mets. Let's join that game in the bottom of the ninth inning with, of course, Mike Shannon and John Rooney on the call.
9: The stage is set for Adam Wainwright. He is the Cardinal closer. Since Jason Isringhausen went down, he has become the Cardinal closer. He started out in spring training trying to make the club as a starter. Redbird put him in the bullpen. He's been very, very good all season long with a record of 2-1, 3 saves. And he has a save in this National League Championship Series. He'll have Valentin and Indy Chavez, and then the number 9 man to bat for New York, with the Cardinals leading 3-1 on a 2-run home run by Yadier Molina in the top of this ninth inning. Valentin has flied to right. It was hit by a pitch in the fourth. He struck out in the sixth, and he leads it off here in the ninth as Adam Wainwright looks in, gets the sign. Third baseman in on the grass. Fastball is high, ball one. Rolling off the line, in on the grass. Everybody else very deep and playing Jose Valentin to pull the ball. He is ready, so is Wainwright, the pitch. Dry call on a high fastball. And Valentin complains about the call, and he gets some heat. Home plate umpire does out of the New York dugout. Cardinals lead by two on a two-run homer by Yadier Molina in the top of this ninth inning. A 1-1 by Wainwright to the Cardinal. Herder misses high with a breaking ball. And it's 2-1. They're very deep in the outfield. Rain continues to come down. 2-1 pitch. Fastball fouled out of play. Left side. Count even. Two apiece. Valentin during the regular season hit 271, had 18 homers and 62 runs batted in. In this series, he came in 5-for-21 tonight with 5 runs batted in. He is set, so is Adam Wainwright, and a 2-2 delivery comes from the Cardinal closer. Headed home now. Curveball a little high, and it's a full count. Valentin is a good fastball hitter. It's a 3-2 count. Do you challenge him? He cannot beat you. Cardinals up by two. 3-2 pitch. Swing, a little fly ball is going to drop into a shallow right center over the Cardinals' second baseman's head. And the Mets have the tying run at the plate here in the bottom of the ninth, with Indy Chavez, the batter, on deck, Cliff Floyd. Floyd, as you know, has big-time power. And he'll be the pinch hitter here in the bottom of the ninth. Indy Chavez has grounded out to the first baseman, unassisted in the second inning. Fly to center in the fourth and again in the sixth. He is very difficult to double. A leadoff block single by Valentin. That's the first hit by the Mets since the first inning. It's only their third of the game. The Cardinals lead 3-1. The Mets have been out hit 6-3, and a fastball way, way high as the Cardinal rookie right-hander gets a visit by Yadier Molina and the Cardinal first baseman, Albert Pujols, trying to settle him down. Not to try to throw too hard. Just be your natural self. Rain continues to fall at a steady pace. It's been raining now for better than an hour, and this field is very treacherous. They do not hold against the Valentin, and he can run. He swiped 6 during the regular season. They might just send him to stay out of a double play. Here's the pitch. He's going to bunt. He takes a strike. Even 1-1. Cardinal infielders are at double play depth, especially Rowland. He's way in on the grass. Shortstop cheats over towards second base. Belliard is deep and straight away. The 1-1 delivery. Wang and a base hit to left field. The first two have reached on singles. Valentin and Chavez. And will they let Floyd to bat? No. Will they send up the pitcher to bunt? They're going to call Floyd back. First and second. No one out. Cardinals lead in New York 3-1. Tying run on Cliff Floyd. He is a very dangerous left-handed batter. He could send this New York crowd, the biggest in National League Championship history here at Shea Stadium, completely bonkers. He is the potential winning run at the plate. Floyd, during the regular season in 97 games, batted 244. He had 11 home runs and 44 runs batted in. He is the pinch hitter. First and second, no one out. Adam Wainwright in the biggest game of his career. He's only been a closer for a short period of time. He has Floyd at the dish. First and second, no one out. Cardinals up by two and the pitch by Adam. Whang and a miss, he threw it by him. 93-mile-an-hour fastball. You can get Floyd easily. On the double play, he has a bad leg and he can't run very well. He is set deep in the box. He holds it down on the knob. Wainwright gets his sign. Infielders look for the double play ball, the 0-1 pitch. Here it is. Jumping in. Evens the count. 1-1. Outfield of Taguchi in left. Edmonds in center. Encarnacion in right. They're very, very deep. And they play Floyd to pull. Infield, very deep on the right side.

0: Woodruff hit a game leadoff home run. The pitch on the way, a swing and a foul back. Joshua Baez looking to go deep. Fouled it straight back.
1: Jordan Walker not rewarded for that swing that he just took, but I would say it's a promising step forward for him. He's not far off.
0: The double is the 35th for Alec Burleson. He has 105 RBIs. Joshua Baez holds the bat high over his head. Kay with the pitch. A swing and a foul out of play off to the right. No balls, two strikes. Kay, in pitching 142 innings, has given up 143 hits, 71 earned runs, 20 homers, 24 hit batters now, while walking 50 and striking out 116. The opponents bat 260 against him. Anthony Kay, 13-10 major league record. The 0-2 pitch here for Joshua Baez. A long pause. Now the pitch. Baez takes strike three. A hit by pitch and then a two-out double. Burleson scores Ivan Herrera. After one, Cardinals 1, White Sox 1.
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0: Here's a little more than a half swing and a strike called on Brayden Montgomery. Temperature at game time, 75 degrees in St. Louis, 72 in Chicago. The flags just barely moving above the stands in left center field. The pitch by Libertor, a swing and a ground ball to third, fair ball, backhanded behind the bag by Fermin, who throws out Montgomery. And that's Brayden Montgomery. Colson Montgomery struck out. He was the fourth batter in the game. Jake Rogers is up. Ricky told you he was with the Detroit Tigers. He was with Detroit 2019 through 36 games of this year. Then joined Baltimore, Boston, and the White Sox. And he takes strike one from Matthew Libertor. Right-handed batter. Went to Tulane. He's 31 years old. Batting at 167, four homers and 14 RBIs. Checks his swing, takes high, one ball, one strike. And a game brought to you by Budweiser, official beer sponsor of Major League Baseball. Crack open the game with Budweiser, enjoy unrivaled flavor and refreshment. The sidestep, the kick, Libertor's pitch. A swing and a foul straight back, one ball, two strikes. After the Mydroth

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8: Matthew Libertor back out for the top of the fourth inning. He will face the bottom part of the order, beginning with Brenton Doyle. It'll be Doyle, Montgomery, Rogers, and then Acuna. 6-7-8-9, and hopefully just 6-7-8. There's a breaking pitch, strike one to Doyle, who struck out his first time, one of two strikeouts for Libertor. Next delivery is fouled back. He had a pretty good cut at that. We just had a renaming of our trash can up here in the Cardinals radio booth. We're in the Mike Shannon booth, by the way, and we now have an official name for the trash can. It's called the MLB Suggestion Box. Jim put a nice sign on that for us, so if you have one, give it to me, and I'll put it right there as well. There's a ground ball foul just outside the third base bag. That was under the glove of Vermeen, so fortunately foul. Well, the Cardinals keep answering. I like that. They keep getting get a run an inning. That'll work. Do that in the entire series. Do that the rest of your life, John.
9: And it should work.
8: Yeah.
9: Why do they keep playing Eric Clapton's or Cream's White Room?
8: I don't know. Inquiring minds want to know. Line drive to left field. That's a hit on an 0-2 pitch.
9: And that breaks an 0-for-9 for Brenton Doyle. Only his fifth hit in the last 27 at-bats.
8: Yeah, and that was just a slider that he could handle. Again, on 0-2. I'm sure not exactly the location that Libby was looking for. And that'll bring in Braden Montgomery. First delivery to him, almost hit him, and they've got him picked off. The throw down to second base, and he is in a pickle right now as Burleson's trying to run him down to short, and he gets tagged there by Mason Wynn, and he got a little bit antsy there, taking his lead. Doyle does have 12 stolen bases, but he thought the ball had gotten away from Bernal, and Bernal stood up and stared him down, did the right thing, John. He did not panic. He didn't throw it too quickly. He wanted to make sure which direction Doyle was going to go first, and then he unloaded. Well
9: then
8: done.
9: Then made a strong throw. You're right.
8: So that's got a lot of numbers to it. We're going to go, I think, 2-4-3-6.
9: I think you're right on.
8: That pitch is inside, very much like the pitch before. 2-0 the count on Braden Montgomery. Two, four, three, six. I had it right first time. 2-4-3-6. Swing and a miss at a ball down. And a 2-1 count on Montgomery. Libby trying to win his sixth game of the year. Start number 29 for him. 146 strikeouts on the year. The next pitch is hit high and deep to left field, backing up and making the catch on the track is Baez, and that too was a hittable pitch, but it's out number two. Here's something you'll love, I hope.
9: I hope.
8: This copyrighted broadcast is presented by authority of the St. Louis Cardinals, LLC. That may not be reproduced or
9: retransmitted in any form. The accounts
8: and
9: descriptions of this game may not be
8: disseminated
9: without the express written
8: consent
9: of the St.
8: Louis Cardinals.
9: Brought to you by
8: Brown and Crouppen.
9: A great
8: law
9: firm.
8: I hope they love that. I loved it. Fastball and a good one, but it's high. That one had a little zip to it and a little pop on the glove of Bernal. I always like the catcher to have a glove that wasn't too broken in, because then it was like they were catching it with a pillow. And if you're throwing as hard as you can and it sounds like they're catching it in a pillow, that's very disheartening. A pitcher wants to hear bam, bam, bam. Now, if you're throwing 85 miles an hour, it's hard enough to get that noise. So I like them. You put a little, you know, put some firecrackers in there or some caps or something. Make it pop. 2-0 pitch is inside for a ball. Jake Rogers has a 3-0 count, and he walked his first time. Libby just having a hard time throwing him a strike. And he didn't do it there either. He walked him on four pitches. So the eighth-place batter, the catcher hitting 167, has walked both times. And before Acuna bats, let's pause for station ID. 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
8: Strike one delivered to Acuna. 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Off-speed pitch is down and in for a ball. 1-1 the count on Luis Angel Acuna. Yes, that's his first name, Luis Angel. L-U-I-S-A-N-G-E-L.
9: Brother of Ronald Acuna,
8: yes,
9: Jr.
8: Yes, he is. He's having a decent year. This one does. And he swings through a breaking pitch. Hitting 237, but does have 16 stolen bases. He lined into a double play his first time up.
9: Here we go, the opening of White Room.
8: Is that why we're hearing it again?
9: By Cream.
8: Jim found that?
9: No, that's...
8: That's still over there.
9: That's over our PA.
8: Interesting. Moved to first and back safely is the runner, and that is Jake Rogers. He's not going anywhere, I don't think. I mean, you can ask him, but I don't think he'll go. Club down a run. Acuna at the plate, and the off-speed pitch is outside. The curveball misses, and that runs the count to 2-2. Three walks in the game for Libby and two strikeouts. Working from the third base side of the rubber, delivers home, and that's it on the ground to short. Pretty sharply, but right to Mason Wynn, who flips to Sajacy covering the bag, and that forces Rogers, and it also does this. It sends us to the bottom of the fourth inning. The Cardinals leading 3-2 in game one of the three-game series.
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8: We go to the bottom of the fourth inning, and it is Mason Wynn leading things off. Wynn, Church, and Fermin to bat. Mason reached on a fielder's choice his first time.
9: And he got an RBI out of it.
8: Yes, he did. Next pitch to him is taken low for a ball. Lefty delivers. That ball is hit sharply foul down the left field line up against the screen. And they're going to have to run that ball down in deep left field. Edward Jones Financial Advisors are there for the moments that matter. 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They've got some action in their bullpen already. Their bullpen's been pretty good this year. Trevor Richards is a right-hander who's starting to throw right now, backing up the lefty, who delivers on the inside corner to Mason Wynn. Shakes his head a bit, but does not challenge. They have five left-handed relievers and four right. That's unusual. Gordon Grisepo is throwing in the Cardinals' pen. So wheels turning pretty quickly here as Mason swings and misses at a pitch in the dirt. And they're playing a little cat-and-mouse game, and Mason decides to run back to home plate with his eye on the catcher. That was funny, just in case he was trying to sneak through the back door. But Mason strikes out, and it brings in Nathan Church. So I wonder if this means that's it for Matthew Libertor.
9: It may be.
8: He went gone four innings in this game, and there's a lot of baseball ahead. And the pitch count is at 67 for Libby. This could be the piggyback that we've heard tell about. And with Chase Meidroth due up first in the fifth inning, John, that makes more and more sense.
9: It does, doesn't it? Meidroth has two home runs.
8: Next delivery is inside. That almost hit Church, who I think stands in pretty well against lefties. He's not getting hits all the time, but at least he looks like he can handle it. Cardinals have two lefties in their lineup, Burleson and him. Of course, there's the switch hitter, Bernal, on top of that. But it looks like Grisepo is going to have the fifth inning. The pitch to Church is on the outside corner for a strike, 2-1.
9: It's a time for a sweeper after seeing consecutive fastballs.
8: 2-1, I think he'll double up with the fastball, but you were right, and he missed with the sweeper. Did not land that pitch, so now he's got 3-1. Now he has to land this one. One out, nobody on. The 3-1 pitch is tapped off the front foot of Church. Foul ball called immediately by the home plate umpire, who saw that. I wonder if they see it or they can just tell by the reaction of the baseball, or the player saying ouch is probably a good indication.
9: Saying ouch, among other things.
8: Well, ouch is the, yeah.
9: Oh, golly.
8: Gee whiz.
9: Something like that.
8: Hit my foot. Yep, and other things. 3-2 pitch coming in, and that's tapped towards the middle of the diamond. They're going to have to hurry to get him, and they do, and they get him, as the play is made by Meidroth, throwing out Church for out number two. He hit that high chopper. Now, if he hit that ball where we just were in San Francisco, that ball wouldn't have come down yet. That was
9: it,
8: so
9: it may be in the bay on a bounce. Because that infield's like a parking lot.
8: We saw a lot of balls hit straight down that just popped way in the air, like the old AstroTurf days. That's why guys did that back in the day. You wonder why hitters swing to elevate the ball now? Because they don't get the benefit of the AstroTurf the way players did years ago. Jose Fermin at the plate, and he hits one hard and deep but foul. That is why you had to have guys in your infield back in that era of the AstroTurf that had good arms, because everybody had to play deeper. Mason Wynn would have been great.
9: He would have been.
8: Playing in that era.
9: You're right.
8: And I would say maybe, I don't want to say more valuable, but he would have been valuable for sure. Sweeper is a little bit low. They're going to challenge that.
13: Just got the ball without your challenge.
8: Did you get that?
9: Yes. Oops.
13: Chicago has one challenge remaining.
8: Chicago has one challenge remaining.
9: That was low by almost an inch and a half.
8: It sure was. He wanted that to be a strike. Sometimes you just look at it, well, the way you want to look at it, the way you want it to be. The 2-1 pitch. Two for mean is a called strike. Fermin couldn't pull the trigger, looking for something else. Got the cutter. Cardinals are in danger of losing their picket fence here. They had a run in the first, a run in the second, a run in the third, but two outs, nobody on here in the fourth. The 2-2 pitch to Fermin is hit sharply, but right to the third baseman, Montgomery, who makes the play about shin high, and that is out number three. The Cardinals' last five batters have been retired, and we go to the fifth. John will have the play-by-play for you. The Cardinals leading the White Sox through four innings of play by a score of 3-2.
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9: It's Matthew Libertor coming out to face Chase Mydroth, who has homered against him both times so far tonight. Mydroth takes strike one.
8: If he challenged that, he'd win it, but don't tell him.
9: Matthew missed on the first pitch opening up the fifth inning, so a 1-1 count. Here's a swing and a ground ball past the mound over second base, backhanded by Sajacy. He throws, good stretch by Burleson. Mydroth is out for the first time tonight. That came very close to bouncing off the second base bag. You've seen the Stiefel patch on every Cardinals jersey, one of America's fastest growing wealth management and investment banking.

0: Actually, he was the best player in high school baseball his senior year. He won all kinds of home run derby contests, and he was actually in the Little League World Series also. So in the Cardinals, we had that Little League World Series trip there. He was a part of the ceremony.
1: And we have a pitching change. It's going to be Graceffo facing Miguel Vargas with one out in the fifth inning, and the Cardinals leading 3-2. This change is brought to you by Goodwill. We'll be right back.
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1: It's Gordon Graceffo replacing the starter tonight, Matthew Liberatore. Graceffo will face Miguel Vargas. The right-handed batter swings, ground ball to second. Sejacy flips to win for one. On to first. Safe. Just beat the throw, did Vargas. The ball was not hit that sharply to Sejacy.
0: Vargas runs well, but Wynn has a cannon. Made that a lot closer than I thought it would be, and the Cardinals do say play on after looking at it.
1: So Grichik is out. Vargas is on. Vargas with 17 steals out of 19 attempts. He's on the force play, and here is Colson Montgomery.
0: If we keep going this direction with pitching in baseball, and all teams are doing it, starters are going four innings, you're doing piggyback things, your guys just aren't going deep in games, they're worried about innings for starters. What if...
1: Here's a pitch that's taken for a strike.
0: And I'm not saying I like this trend, but, I mean, is it time to say that a starting pitcher should only have to go four innings to get a win?
1: I've been wondering that for some time now.
0: And I'm not a big fan of what
1: I'm not either.
0: But it's not, you know, it makes the win absolutely meaningless. It just does. I mean, and people will say the win is meaningless, but... I mean, that's just, to me, if you're a fan of baseball, that, I mean, when you talk about somebody being a 20-game winner, Adam Wainwright, Chris Carpenter, that has meaning to me. John Tudor.
1: Pickoff throw to first, and back in standing, Miguel Vargas.
0: Bob Forsch, Joaquin Andujar. I mean, that, you're talking about a 20-game winner. You're talking about understanding a guy that was there when the game was on the line every fifth day and had a great year. And I don't know if you can get there again.
1: Graceffo working out of the stretch. The runner breaks for second. The pitch is low, a ball. The throw is to the third base side of second. Such an enormous jump for Vargas. That's his 18th stolen base.
0: He got the jump and then stopped and then just kept going anyway. I've noticed something about Bernal in his throw. Pitchers get out of dodge when he's going to throw
1: down
0: the
1: second. They do dodge.
0: Because the ball almost hits them almost every time. He likes to throw the ball low And he basically is aiming at the pitcher's chest.

0: so you better move or he's going to hit you.
1: Colson Montgomery with the tying run at second, two outs, and a 2-1 pitch coming his way. A swing and a miss. Montgomery has struck out tonight, a fly ball to left field. He's batting with a 2-2 count. The Cardinals have 3 runs on 5 hits. The White Sox 2 runs on 6. An airless game so far. Each team has stranded 4. 2 challenges left for the Cardinals, 1 for the White Sox. Wynn plays up the middle at shortstop, almost behind Miguel Vargas. A look back there by Graceffo. His pitch in the dirt. 3 balls, 2 strikes. Edgar Caro is waiting on deck. Right back here tomorrow, we have an early start for you. 4:10, 5:55. And then we have the Hall of Fame induction ceremony. The Cardinals Hall of Fame. The 3-2 with 2 outs. Here it comes. That's taken for a ball low.
0: Challenging it, though.
1: Bernal challenging ball 4. The call to Colson Montgomery. And it is a ball. The Cardinals have a challenge left. Two on. And we have 2 outs. Here is Edgar Caro. Caro will bat left-handed now with a right-hander in the game. He has walked and grounded into a force out. A ground ball to Mason Wynn. Miguel Vargas is the tying run at second base. Colson Montgomery a big lead at first, but Burleson playing deep behind him. From the stretch, Graceffo's pitch. That's low, rolling away from Bernal, who picks up the ball but has no play at second or third. Now the White Sox have the go-ahead run at second. It's a pass ball. One and oh for Edgar Caro. We're in the top of the fifth inning, 3-2 Cardinals, but the White Sox are threatening. The pitch on the way from Graceffo, a swing and a miss.
0: That slider has been the equalizer. That's been the, not just the equalizer, that's been the next level for Gordon Graceffo. I've mentioned that it's a lot like Gallegos' slider that he threw. It goes straight down, almost like a, looks like a split, looks like a curveball, looks like a changeup, but it's not like a sweeping slider. It's a slider that has downward break.
1: Pitch inside, and that nicked the uniform. And Caro was telling the bench, hey, check that on the video replay, but no need, according to the home plate umpire, Edwin Jimenez. The bases are loaded thanks to a two-out walk and a hit-by-pitch. And that brings Brenton Doyle to the plate. Or does it? This is Tristan Peters. Peters off the bench. He's 0 for his last 5. Peters batting at 281, 12 homers, 53 RBIs. He swings and rolls it foul on the first baseline.
0: Peters made it to the big leagues last year with Tampa Bay. First year with the Chicago White Sox. He went to Southern Illinois University, Peters did. So I thought I heard some folks cheering for him here. And now I know why.
1: He's batting in the fifth inning. The bases are full of White Sox. A swing and a high pop-up foul. That's going out of play over the third base dugout. 2 strikes to count on Peters. I see the Guardians got 3 in the ninth inning to lead 5-2 at Minnesota. They started the day a game and a half behind the White Sox. Now a batter's timeout taken by Peters.
0: Never count out Cleveland when it comes to late season. They find a way. They've really done a good job.
1: Boy, they put on some kind of run at the end of last year to make the postseason. The pitch to Peters. Up and away. 1 ball, 2 strikes to the 26-year-old. Drafted by the Brewers in 2021 in the seventh round. He's from Canada. A 273 career hitter through 411 at-bats. Arms out over the plate, the pitch. Low for a ball, 2-2. Libertor is responsible for the runner at third base. That's Vargas. Colson Montgomery at second, Edgar Caro at first base. The 2-2 pitch for Tristan Peters. Now step off by Gordon Graceffo. Graceffo has thrown 13 pitches. Make that 14 pitches for Graceffo. The pitch on the way. A swing and a miss. He strikes out Peters, leaving the bases loaded. Halfway through the game, the Cardinals are leading the White Sox 3-2.
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1: Right-hander Trevor Richards is in the game. His first pitch, a half swing and a foul by Ivan Herrera. So the Cardinals are batting in the bottom of the fifth inning, leading Chicago 3-2. The Chicago starter, K, went four innings, five hits. He leaves on the downside of a 3-2 score. All three runs earned. He walked one and struck out two. He hit a batter. That batter, hit by a pitch, was none other than Ivan Herrera, who takes a strike, and it's 0-2. Kay, through 67 pitches, 38 strikes. Not a batter's timeout taken here. Trevor Richards, 33 years old. We've seen him in the past with Miami, Tampa Bay, Milwaukee, Toronto. He deals low a ball, one ball, two strikes.
8: Also pitched with Philadelphia, and on the season, 46 games for him, 3.33 ERA. In fact, their bullpen has a 3.6 ERA. They're one of the best in the American League, fourth best ERA-wise.
1: 1-2 pitch, and that's a changeup outside. Two balls, two strikes. Richards pitched for Toronto and Minnesota in 24. Kansas City, Arizona last year. Philadelphia and the White Sox this year. The pitch, up and in. He was ahead of Ivan Herrera, now a 3-2 count. Matthew Libertor will not figure in the decision. He lasted four and a third innings, giving up two runs. They're on solo homers. Here's a pitch that's taken for strike three on the inside half of the plate. Richards gets his first batter, Ivan Herrera.
0: Graceffo's had an interesting year. He's done pretty well, I think,

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6: Justin Brule, one of the Cardinal left-handers. He's not the only one any longer. There's a couple guys out there with him. His first pitch is a sweeper for a strike as he takes over here in the seventh inning, facing the left-handed batting Colson Montgomery, who's 0-for-2 with a walk. Brule is pitcher number 4 for the Cardinals today. Libertor started, then it was Graceffo, Gastelum, now Brule, and a good sweeper again is swung on and missed, 0-2.
7: He's off to a good start.
6: Now you got to finish him off. 6-2 is the score. The Cardinals with a run in the first, second, and third, and in a 3-run bottom of the fifth inning. And the middle of the order has really done a nice job today. Couple of hits for Walker, Burleson, Baez, and Bernal. The 0-2 pitch to Montgomery. Here it comes, and he gets him with the sweeper. He just stayed with it. You're not going to hit it, I'm going to keep throwing it. And that's out number one.
7: You know, we were talking about the length of the lineup now, and we see what this can look like in the future. And you get that middle going, and then you think about Herrera, who's going to hit.
6: Yeah.
7: And then you think about the bottom of the order, and there's some guys with some legitimate hits in those bats as well.
6: So JC's been swinging well. Church has been on twice today. And that pitch has popped up into shallow center field off the bat of Caro, and backing up is Sajacy, and that's out number two. For nearly a century, Ted Drews has been serving its famous frozen custard. 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
7: We had the good folks from Ted Drews up in the booth tonight.
6: How about that? Oh, we love them.
7: Oh, some of our favorites.
6: And a
7: it's
6: bunch
7: really
6: of,
7: good, guys and gals.
6: Yes, it is. And a bunch of people that kind of visit us, they love them too.
7: You notice how many new friends we have?
6: It's amazing on Ted Drews Day that just the people that just pop in to say hello and happen to tell us what their favorite frozen custard is.
7: And want to make sure we have one available for them.
6: Do you have one in there somewhere? Just wondering. Swinging a foul back. Oh, you don't need that one? Oh, okay.
7: I'll take it. Don't worry. No, don't put it in the freezer. I'll just get it to go. And then we don't see him for another week.
6: Those are transactional friends is what that's called. That's not real. You know, those are, you're looking for.
7: That's almost like a guy who gets one of those purses giveaway.
6: I kind of know some of those guys.
7: Won't believe what I ran across that I think you look lovely with.
6: It's a little too close to home, that example you just gave. Tristan Peters at the plate. From SIU, he's a Saluki. Bats from the left side, deep in the box. Bat really low at the covering the zone, and he fouls that one off.
7: And he chokes up a little bit too.

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6: Seventh Inning Stretch was presented by Spectrum. It's internet, mobile, and streaming TV all from one place. Cardinals are enjoying a 6-2 lead, and we've got a new pitcher for the White Sox. It is Tyler Switzer, who's a left-hander. He's going to face Burleson, Baez, and Bernal, who've all been very good in this game so far. And Switzer is the left-hander, and his first pitch is outside for a ball.
7: Switzer, this is his 18th appearance of the season, an earned run average of 3.06, 35 and a third innings pitch, 17 strikeouts, 12 walks.
6: He is not a big guy, but when you're left-handed and have a good arm, it sometimes works. Ball is grounded to first. Vargas flips to Switzer covering, and it is out number one. He's able to get Burleson out. And that'll bring in Joshua Baez. I'm looking forward to watching this at bat. Yes. I think this could be fun here.
7: Baez against the lefties is hitting. He's 9 for 35 so far in his very young career.
6: Switzer in 18 games, a 3.03 ERA. Not bad. His next delivery is hit hard down the left field line towards the corner, and
8: they say it's foul.
6: It's in play. It's off the wall. They're saying it's fair, but it's going to be a double. It didn't quite get over the wall. It must have hit in that corner and just stopped. It was a late call by the umpire. Now they're going to actually talk about it because they're not sure if that might have either been a home run. Also not sure if it's fair or foul. He called it safe.
7: Yes.
6: And Baez may have his second double, but we'll see.
7: You know what, Ricky? That hit the Chick-fil-A sign and popped back on the field.
6: If it hit the Chick-fil-A sign, it's a homer.
7: Yeah, from where I sit now and watch the replay.
6: We're getting a good look at it right now. Did it get the I don't know. Did it hit the top of the bat of Rogers Hornsby?
7: You know what? It's somewhere between there and the Chick-fil-A sign, because of the way it popped back onto the field.
6: But it looks like it may have been the very top of the wall, just above the bat of retired numbers, Rogers Hornsby, just above this bat, and it looks like it hit the top of the wall. I think it's going to be a double.
7: You know, there's a camera out there. I wonder if they have that replay.
6: Oh, I would be so stunned if he doesn't. He was literally 2 feet from it. He might not have had it in focus, though. But they're going to take a look as to whether or not that is a homer or a double.
7: Either way, Baez is having a pretty good night.
6: Yes, he is. I knew I was feeling good about that at bat. And here's the verdict.
9: Hockey view call stands. The ball is in play.
6: The ball is in play. Thank you, Alfonso Marquez.
7: So a three-hit night for Baez.
6: I also like the fact that the umpire at third base, Malachi Moore, realized he wasn't sure about it. And wanted to kind of let everybody give a chance to look at it. I just like that. I really do.
7: Get it right.
6: Get it right and be humble about it. Like, you're not going to be right all the time. It's a long way out there. So Bernal bats with a runner in scoring position against the lefty swipe.

0: Schweitzer, who throws a strike. He's 6 feet 185, and he played at Ball State. I have to ask.
1: 185, huh?
0: He related to Albert Schweitzer? I'm just wondering.
1: Or the Gordon Schweitzer, one-time sheriff of the city of St. Louis.
0: I didn't know that. Look at that. There's Schweitzers everywhere. There's a swing and a miss. Well, he's related to some Schweitzers in Indianapolis, Indiana. That's where he's from. Bernal asked for time. He's readjusting his wrist. It looks like he didn't like that swing. Sometimes you swing and you roll over your wrist a little bit, or maybe a lot of times it happens on a check swing, but he was just checking his wrist, making sure he's all right. And he's back in the box and ready to go. He's got an 0-2 count. Baez the runner at second base. Schweitzer the pitcher, delivers, and the dirt, 1-2. With Thomas Ajayi due up next. From the first pitch of the season to the last pitch in October, Bet365 is now the official mobile sports betting partner of your St. Louis Cardinals.
1: You know, Baez is getting a huge lead off of second base. They might want to check him or step off or something.
0: He's got a nice lead. They're trying to hold him there with the second baseman, but now he backs off. Extra step, and the pitch is popped foul. He wants to score on a hit for sure.
1: Well, he has good speed for a big man.
0: Cardinals have RBIs, two of them from Burleson, two from Baez, one from Bernal, and one from Mason Wynn. A 6-2 lead, and the pitch is way outside, almost back to the screen. Bernal hitting .308, two homers, 11 RBIs. His OPS is .885. And for those who are not as familiar with that particular number, I'm just telling you it's good.
1: It's good. Take our word for it.
0: You're in the 800s, it's good. 900s, you're an all-star. Next delivery to him is hammered into left field for a hit. Late break by Baez, but they're going to send him again. The throw is weak into the infield from the left fielder Grichuk, and scoring from second is Baez, and the Cardinals lead 7-2. The throwing for the White Sox has not been good.
1: It's not been good at all, and I was just looking at some numbers. They don't throw out a lot of runners from the outfield. I mean, coming into tonight,
0: what's a little surprising about that for me is that Grichuk has been a gold glove outfielder in the minor leagues, and he had a cannon. He played some center, played right field, played some center and right with the Cardinals, and maybe that's just maybe he's out of bullets or something.
1: We've seen better throws from him. And he was charging the ball too, so he had the momentum in his favor.
0: Pop Warner gets A+ for directing traffic today. He sent three guys and all successful.
1: Well, apparently he knew about their arms as well.
0: Yes.
1: Nothing gets past Pop Warner.
0: Nope. Ground ball to third. That's gobbled up by Montgomery. On to second. On to first. A double play. That went 5-4-3. So JC's doubled up with Bernal. And we go to the eighth inning, but the Cardinals pick up another run. John will have the play-by-play. The Cardinals have 12 hits, and they lead 7-2.

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3: Well, we have several changes. Victor Scott II is playing right field. Jose Fermin goes to left. Ramon Urias takes Fermin's spot at third. And it's lefty Justin Brule coming out to work, at least to open up the eighth inning, with the Cardinals leading 7-2 over the White Sox. I do like the way that Jordan Walker swung the bat tonight. And the first pitch nicks the uniform of Sam Antonacci.
4: And that is 26 hit-by-pitches for him. I'm guessing he wears a very loose-fitting uniform top. He's gotten hit so many times, I think he's kind of developed this as an art. A number of players have done that.
3: So he's aboard leading off the eighth inning with the Cardinals up by 5.
4: And Urias, by the way, is batting third in the Cardinals lineup. And they have...
3: There's a line drive that goes down in right field and rolls all the way to Victor Scott II with Antonacci taking third. So Brule has given up a hit by pitch and a single. The White Sox have first and third with nobody out. And Oliver Marmol on his way out of the Cardinal dugout to make a pitching change. This is brought to you by Missouri Farmers Care, helping feed Cardinals fans across the nation. We'll be back.
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3: Well, let's see what Ryan Stanek can do. 57 innings of work, a 4.42 ERA, walks and hits per inning, 1.40. And strikeouts per nine innings at 9.47. He can bring it. And he's pitching with runners at first and third, nobody out. And strike one called to Chase Mydroth. Mydroth has two home runs, a walk, and he is grounded out.

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0: Musical chairs on the infield for the White Sox, I take it?
19: Yeah, I heard it, and then I heard it differently. So
0: well, I did, too, so I'm not quite sure. We'll figure it out with Mason Wynn batting in the eighth. And the pitch catching the outside corner from Schweitzer. The Cardinals have a lead of 7-3 batting in the bottom of the eighth inning. Wynn, Church, and Fermin are coming up. Schweitzer with the pitch, a swing and a fly ball hit to center field, but that's in the park, and the catch is made by Tristan Peters, one out. So Antonacci goes to left field. Colson Montgomery is the shortstop.
19: That's one big shortstop, isn't it?
0: Well, so was Ron Hansen back in the day for the Chicago White Sox. Back in the 60s, here's a swing and a foul out of play off to the left. One strike the count.
19: Montgomery 6'3", 230. Showing his versatility.
0: And Chase Meyerdroff back to second base.
19: And it looks like, I think that's Vargas now at third.
0: He's at third.
19: And Murakami at first.
0: That is correct. You are correct, sir.
19: All right. What do I win?
0: Nathan, TV said if you win the most games in spring training.
19: Okay.
0: Ball one, one ball and one strike. Murakami playing off the line at first base, and there's a line drive sinking into left field, a base hit for Nathan Church. That's against the lefty.
19: I think that may have cost him a bat, but worth it.
0: And by doing so, he's on a 10-game hitting streak. And here's left fielder Jose Fermin. Fermin, an infield hit the last time up. He's 1-for-4 tonight. And the Cardinals have come home hitting the ball again. Double figures with 13 hits, a four-run lead. Trying to get the run back, the White Sox scored in the top of the eighth inning. A foul ball back to the screen, an aggressive swing by Jose Fermin.
19: And how about this 10-game hitting streak for Nathan Church?
0: I mentioned that, 10 games, and that's his 11th hit during that stretch. We had some hitting streaks going on the road trip.
19: Yes, we did, but I still love what they did in the middle of the lineup today, Cardinals. And they're not done yet, perhaps.
0: They aren't.

0: 15 with runners in scoring position. And we'll have more from Busch Stadium for you after this.
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0: Well, in this game tonight, the White Sox leadoff batter, Chase Meidroth, hit the first pitch thrown by Matthew Liberatore for a home run to left center field, only to have the Cardinals tie it with aggressive base running and third base coaching by Pop Warner. It was Yvonne Herrera hit by a pitch off and running on a two-out ball hit to the wall in right field by Alec Burleson. Pop waved him on around, and indeed, Herrera scored the tying run. The Cardinals managed to take the lead on a double by Leo Bernal. A base hit by Thomas Sejace set up Mason Wynn with a ground ball to third. They got the out at second base on Sejace. The throw home to get Bernal. He was safe, and an RBI for Mason Wynn. Then in the third inning, Meidroth hit another home run. But the Cardinals had an answer for that in the bottom of the third on a Walker base hit. After a ground out by Burleson moved Walker to second, it was Joshua Baez with a single to center field to drive in a run, and the Cardinals were not finished. They scored three more times in the fifth inning with a double by Jordan Walker, RBI hit by Burleson. With two RBIs, he's up to 106 now. And Joshua Baez doubled in a run. Leo Bernal singled in a run. Leo Bernal later had an RBI hit in the seventh inning as the Cardinals, they managed to jump ahead 7-2. The White Sox scored a run in the eighth for a 7-3 score, and that's all they were able to get as the Cardinals won game one of the three-game series 7-3, out-hitting the White Sox 13-9. We had some good defense in this game, backing the pitching against Luis Gastelum, and with a big play up against the wall in center field, the White Sox were denied in back-to-back innings, and that was with Brule on the mound in the seventh inning as well. Great catches by Church. Our plays of the game presented by Marriott St. Louis Grand. Book your Grand Slam Cardinals ticket package. Do that soon. We'll hear those plays when we come back.
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0: a fun night of Cardinals baseball. Cardinals get the win 7-3, opening up a weekend series against the White Sox on a night where the 2006 World Series Championship Club is honored all the way around. That's a good night. Cardinals get the win opening up this three-game series. Welcome in. It's the Mercy Cardinals post-game show here across the Cardinals Radio Network. My name is Matt Pauley. Matthew Liberatore makes the start tonight. He's okay. 4 1/3 innings, 2 runs and 6 hits, but the bullpen really does a nice job. And those baby birds, the ones that are so exciting for the future, they certainly had big days. How about Joshua Baez going 3 for 4 with 2 doubles? Each of his doubles would have been home runs in more than half the ballparks across Major League Baseball. How about Leo Bernal? 3 for 4, 2 RBIs, first 3-hit game of his career. To see Baez and Bernal collect 6 combined hits, you hope that's going to be something that happens over and over and over again in the quick distance and also the far distance for the St. Louis Cardinals. We got a lot coming up on the program. We will hear from Cardinals manager Oliver Marmol. We've got our star of the game interview. We'll hopefully dip into the clubhouse to get some more reaction. Up next, we're reliving the game with all the highlights. This is the Mercy Cardinals postgame show. Cardinals get the win over the White Sox 7-3. More in a moment on the Cardinals Radio Network, powered by Graybar.
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0: Good win for the Cardinals tonight here at Busch Stadium, 7-3, the final. Welcome back. It is the Mercy Cardinals postgame show across the Cardinals radio network. Let's go back through the game with the highlights, the pitching matchup today. Cardinals sending Matthew Liberatore to the mound, while the White Sox, they oppose with Anthony Kay. It would be the White Sox who would strike first. The game was delayed by an hour and 10 minutes due to potential rain that really never got here, but the game was still delayed nonetheless after the great celebration honoring the 2006 World Champion Cardinals. So we finally got baseball underway. Matthew Liberatore takes the mound for the Cardinals and the first pitch that he throws to Chase Meidroth.
3: Here's a swing and a long drive into left center field. Back to the track, the wall, and it's out of here. A leadoff home run for Chase Meidroth. So after our long delay, the first pitch leaves the yard. 1-0 Chicago White Sox.
0: Yeah, one pitch, one run, not great. Then Randall Grichuk comes up to the plate. He immediately doubles, and it's kind of an uh-oh moment for Liberatore and the Cardinals. However, to Liberatore's credit, he would get out of the inning. Miguel Vargas would come up to the plate. He would ground out. Grichuk would take third, so Grichuk is on at third with just one out. Colson Montgomery at the plate.
3: The 2-2 pitch with one out and a runner at third, a swing and a miss. Liberatore needed that strikeout, as he was able to retire Colson Montgomery with Grichuk over at third, two down.
0: Yeah, it's a big strikeout right there to keep the second run off the board. Edgar Carroll would then walk, so runners on at the corners for Brenton Doyle. Doyle would end up striking out, and that would then send the game to the bottom of the first inning. In the bottom of the first, the Cardinals, they would strike back with one out. Ivan Herrera, he is hit by a pitch, and then with two outs, it is Alec Burleson at the plate.
3: It's his 30th game, 28th start. Burleson whacks it to right field. That's going to get down and go to the wall. Off to the races, Ivan Herrera picking up the ball. And Herrera's trying to score. The relay to the plate. The slide. Save. Montgomery's throw and the relay. Not that bad, but Herrera did not slow up as he went past Pop Warner, moving him around third base. And the Cardinals have tied the game at one on a double by Burleson.
0: 1-1 as the game goes to the top of the second inning, where Jake Rogers with one out walks. And that brings up to the plate Luis Angel Acuna.
3: There's a line drive, and it's caught at third by Fermin, who doubles up Rogers at first. Rogers thought that was a certain base hit to left field, but Acuna lines into a double play, and we go to the bottom of the second, tied at one with the White Sox.
0: Where the Cardinals would take the lead, it all gets started with the leadoff hitter in the inning, Leo Bernal.
3: The pitch by Kay, swung on, and that's driven into left center field. That ball gets down, and it's going to roll all the way to the wall. Leo Bernal, in his first at-bat at Busch Stadium, connects for his second big league double.
0: That brings up somebody who's had a really good couple weeks. That would be Thomas Sejace.
3: And he lines the ball into center field. That's a base hit. Bernal making sure that was going to touch down in front of Brenton Doyle, advances to third. And Sejace has 14 hits in his last 32 at-bats.
0: Mason Wynn would come up to the plate. He would ground into a fielder's choice where a run would score.
3: A swing and a ground ball to third. Throw to second for one. The throw comes home, and it gets away. The run is scored. Bernal is safe as the throw came home and short hopped the catcher, Jake Rogers. 2-1 Cardinals.
0: That could have easily gone in the other direction with a good throw. Could have been a couple outs and no run scoring, instead a single out and the run scores. And the Cardinals have a 2-1 lead, but not for long. We go to the top of the third inning, and the leadoff hitter in the inning is once again Chase Meidroth.
16: That changeup is hit deep to left field, and that is into the bullpen. A hanging changeup from Matthew Liberatore on a 2-0 count, and Meidroth is 2-for-2 with two solo homers, and we are now tied at two. And that is home run number 27 given up by Matthew Liberatore this season.
0: Meidroth was feeling it through the first few innings today, so it is a 2-2 game. But the Cardinals, they would get the lead back in the bottom of the third inning. It all gets started with the leadoff hitter in the frame, Jordan Walker.
16: The 1-1 pitch to Walker is hit hard up the middle for a base hit. Boy, that was hit on the line. Walker's rounding first. He's going to stay there. But nice to see Jordan Walker swinging the bat well again.
0: Alec Burleson would then ground out.

0: a very big hit for the White Sox. Instead, it's a pretty big defensive play for the Cardinals.
1: You look at the fact that they can mash.
2: He hits a high fly ball into deep center field. Church at the track, at the wall. He makes the catch and bangs against the wall. A long, loud out number three, leaving the bases loaded.
0: Oh, baby. How about that play from Nathan Church out in center field? And the Cardinals get out of it as the White Sox leave them loaded for a second consecutive inning. It happens in the fifth. It happens in the sixth. Bottom of the sixth inning, Cardinals would get a hit in the inning. Nothing more. Jordan Walker would ground into a double play in the frame. So we go to the seventh, and Justin Brule is on to pitch for the Cardinals. First batter he faces, Colson Montgomery. He strikes out and then gets a pop out of Edgar Caro. He would walk Tristan Peters, and that would bring up to the plate Braden Montgomery.
3: It's all about the team. There's a high ball in the center field. Backing up is Church, and he reaches up and catches it and slams into the wall again.
0: Again, indeed. Back-to-back innings where Nathan Church makes a catch at the wall to finish it off. Cardinals still lead 6-2. In the bottom of the seventh inning, Tyler Schweitzer on to pitch for the White Sox. And with one out, Joshua Baez is at the plate.
3: His next delivery is hit hard down the left field line towards the corner. And
4: they say it's foul?
3: It's in play. It's off the wall. They're saying it's fair, but it's going to be a double. It didn't quite get over the wall. It must have hit in that corner and just stopped.
5: Team Zero call stands. The ball is in play.
3: The ball is in play. Thank you, Alfonso Marquez.
0: Give credit where credit is due to the umpires. When I was watching that, I thought it just barely cleared the wall and was a home run, but they got that one right. They did go to review it to make sure, but they got that one right. It just barely scraped on the top of the wall where it was not a home run. So the umpires were on top of that, and Baez gets another double. That brings up Leo Bernal.
3: Next delivery to him is hammered into left field for a hit. Late break by Baez, but they're going to send him again. The throw is weak into the infield from the left fielder, Grichik, and scoring from second is Baez, and the Cardinals lead 7-2. The throwing for the White Sox has not been good.
1: It's not been good at all.
0: It has not been. That is very true, as we see another situation where they're able to be aggressive and the Cardinals get one run there in the seventh inning. Thomas Ajayi would ground into a double play to finish off the inning. So it's 7-2. The White Sox would get one of those runs back in their half of the eighth inning as the inning gets started with Sam Antonacci being hit by a pitch, and then Kyle Teal singles. That ends the day for Justin Brule. Ryan Stanek comes on, and the first batter he faces is Chase Meidroth.
2: The pitch, a swing and a miss. That was a foul tip. Bernal hangs on. That is a strikeout.
0: That would bring up to the plate Munetaka Murakami, and he would ground into a fielder's choice. Antonacci would score, and it would make it a 7-3 game. Nothing doing in the bottom of the eighth inning. Game goes to the ninth. On comes Riley O'Brien, the Cardinals' all-star closer, despite it not being a save situation. And the first batter he would face off against is Colson Montgomery.
2: The pitch on the way. A swing and a miss. One out in the ninth inning.
0: Andrew Benintendi comes up to the plate as a pinch hitter. He flies out, so two outs in the inning, and it's Tristan Peters standing in.
2: Ground ball to first, fair ball. Burleson has it, kicks the bag for a Red Bird winner. Peters grounds out to first, and this ball game has come to an end. Light up the night in downtown St. Louis. There go the fireworks. What a fun night, starting with the reunion for the 2006 World Championship. Team and the motorcade of Ford pickups with the players and coaches and personalities coming back from that great team. And then tomorrow, the Hall of Fame induction ceremony right here in the stadium beginning at 5 o'clock ahead of the 6:15 game two in this series.
0: Cardinals get the win 7-3 with the victory. They're back within two games of 500 at 73-75. The White Sox drop to 75-72. Winning totals for the Cardinals, 7 runs, 13 hits, no errors. They leave 7. For the White Sox, 3 runs, 9 hits, no errors. They end up leaving 12 on base. The winning pitcher, this was an official scorer's discretion. It goes to Gordon Graceffo. He is 8-1. K takes the loss as he drops to 9-9. Home runs, two of them. They both came off the bat of Mydroth as he now has 14 on the year. The game goes 2 hours and 53 minutes. It was delayed 1 hour and 10 minutes. Official attendance tonight at Busch Stadium, 30,274 folks. Cardinals get the win, 7-3 over the White Sox. We'll take a break. When we return, we've got our star of the game interview. That's up next. 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
0: Cardinals collect a 7-3 win against the White Sox, opening up a big series here at Busch Stadium. This is the Mercy Cardinals postgame show on the Cardinals Radio Network. When we're thinking about the start of the game, you got tons of options. A couple young guys with three hits each in Joshua Baez and Leo Bernal. But how about the day for Nathan Church? 1-for-2 with two walks, but more importantly, he made some huge plays out in center field, had a really good defensive day, and just a few moments ago, he had a conversation with Mike Claiborne.
19: Our player of the game tonight, Nathan Church, making some really good plays in the outfield. Your defense right now is as good as we've ever seen it. What's been the key so far?
20: I think a lot of it is just the repetition and doing reps in BP, but it was a really good team win. Bullpen did a great job. Offense came alive, so it was a really good game.
19: Your manager's giving you the eye over here. Look, the outfield coach today. And Pop Warner, these guys are giving it to him right now, folks. But this ball club today, we saw how good this team can be with a longer lineup. The middle of the order was really good. The defense has been solid all the way through. But you, at the bottom of the order right now, offensively, you're taking the walks, you're making some adjustments along the way. Is it just from the fact you're playing more?
20: I guess a little bit, but I think just cage work. But, yeah, 1-9, like, we're just a really gritty team. We're never out of it, and we're always fighting. No matter if we get to two strikes or not, we're always competing, so it's good.
19: What have you learned about yourself as a player from when you first came up last year to where you're at now? Because every aspect of your game seems like it's improved.
20: I think a lot of it is having confidence in yourself. If you don't believe in yourself, then you're not going to really succeed. So, yeah, I think believing in yourself and just putting in the hard work.
19: Are you getting used to running into these walls all the time?
20: It's definitely not a soft wall, but, yeah. Yeah.
19: Keep up the great work.
20: Thank you.
19: Nathan Church, our player of the game.
0: All right, Klaibs, Nathan, thank you for that. Cardinals get the win today over the White Sox again. The final score is 7-3. We'll get the postgame comments of Cardinals manager Oliver Marmol. That's next on the Mercy Cardinals postgame show on the Cardinals Radio Network, powered by Graybar.
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0: Cardinals win tonight as they defeat the Chicago White Sox. Welcome back into the Mercy Cardinals postgame show here across the Cardinals Radio Network. 7-3, the final score. Games from around the division. Cubs all over the Pirates this afternoon at Wrigley, 12-2. Speaking of being all over another team, the Brewers today put up a 20 spot. They beat Cincinnati 20-0 20-0 the final score. Dustin May pitched tonight for the Brewers. He went six innings, giving up just two hits, six strikeouts, and one walk. They got all over Andrew Abbott, who went two innings, allowing eight runs on nine hits, no strikeouts, no walks for Abbott. Games involving teams that are contending for that final wildcard spot. Diamondbacks win over the Rangers 9-1. The Marlins lose to the Dodgers 6-2. Padres right now lead the Giants 7-5. That game is in the ninth inning in San Francisco. Across the Cardinals minor league system, Triple A Memphis today, they fall short at home as they fall 5-3, matched up against, in this contest, it was Gerangelo Saintia who made the start today for Memphis in their win against Norfolk. He, Saintia, went 4 2/3 innings, giving up two runs on five hits, five strikeouts, two walks. He does not factor into the decision. Ryan Fernandez was charged with a blown save and a loss. He allowed three runs on two hits, one strikeout, one walk in the game. Should be noted, Peter Strzelecki, he is continuing his Major League rehab assignment. He went an inning and a third, giving up two hits but no runs. And the Springfield Cardinals, they beat Arkansas tonight by a 5-3 score. Stop me if you've heard this one before, either of these for that matter. Raniel Rodriguez and Jack Gervich, they each hit home runs for Springfield. That just absolutely loaded Double-A team. Brandon Clark made his Double-A debut. He went four innings, giving up just a hit, no runs, seven strikeouts, one walk for Clark. So that's a pretty good day for him. He does not factor into the decision. Cardinals manager Oliver Marmol spoke to the media just a few moments ago. This was a game where the future of the organization was certainly on display as the guys driving the bus today were Baez and Bernal. Each player came up with three hits. And Ollie started by talking about where his offense is at, especially considering what these young guys are doing.
1: It's in a really good spot at the moment, and looking out at the future, there's a lot to be excited about with this young core, because yes, the Burleys and Walkers are starting to kind of understand how to have consistent success, but then Baez and Bernal, and you go down the list, man, these guys are starting to get a taste of it, and what they've been able to show up to this point has been really good and promising, and there's a lot to be optimistic about. So I love seeing what we saw today. Burley did what he's done all year. Walker hit some balls really hard. Bernal took some good at-bats from both sides. Baez scored some balls. So it was a lot of production up and down that lineup.
3: Jordan looked a little awkward running out that ball in the sixth, and then immediately after, I assume that's part of why he's out of that game.
1: Yeah, hit the bag, and his ankle rolled a little bit. He wanted to go back out there with the lead that we had. It wasn't worth pushing through, so I took him out of the game.
3: You expect him to be okay tomorrow?
1: Based on him wanting to go back out and not come out of the game, I would assume so.
4: Yeah. Well, yeah. It's always good to have a couple of boppers in the middle of the lineup, but when you have length in the lineup, how important is that when you have four or five guys hitting the ball the way you did tonight?
1: Yeah, we haven't had it in a while, and they're young and they're doing it, but there's some length to it right now. I mean, any of those guys can bop you at any point, but they take a professional at bat as well. Baez is starting to take better at bats and not just go for the power. Bernal, up to this point, my goodness, he's just spraying balls all over the field. It looks like a real professional at bat. Mm-hmm. So, yeah, there's length to it. Saggy continues to take good at bats, so it's been fun to watch.
5: Ollie, you mentioned it a little bit ago about just kind of the young core and some of that excitement you guys feel. I mean, on a night like tonight where you kind of starts off with honoring the past and kind of a lot of the acknowledgement to the Cardinals, you know, the teams that have won. How much is that kind of like symbolism, right, where a night that honors the past also kind of highlights what you guys are sort of trying to build towards for the future?
1: Yeah, and tomorrow will be a pretty special day as well. You're honoring the 06 team today, and the guys got to kind of witness that. And then tomorrow this place will be packed out for those guys in the Hall of Fame. And I want them to be able to take that in and understand when you do it well and you give everything you have to this organization, you play the game the right way, and you're dedicated the way those guys were, what it feels like to play here. I want everybody to take that in, because tomorrow will be a pretty special day. So being young, being in that dugout and witnessing that, I think is pretty impactful. So I'm looking forward to that.
4: Burley had his 59th hit this season with runners in scoring position. That's 11 more than anybody else in the league. Can you talk about just how clutch he's been at getting that run home, finding a way to get the run home?
1: He does a really good job of game planning, understanding what the pitcher goes to based on situation, and he takes an at-bat that it kind of reflects what the game's calling for. He does that often. He doesn't take a pitch off. He grinds every pitch, and he's done a really good job, runners on or not, just taking a really, really professional at-bat. So, yeah, he's drove in a handful of runs this year.
5: Well, top six. Just on top of what you guys are able to do, hits-wise, I mean, how much does he what you guys did on the bases and also, like, on defense, especially with Church and Center, has kind of been impactful tonight?
1: Yeah, that was – what Church did in center was huge. I mean, he saved us some real runs there, and going up against the wall late was a really big play. We did a lot of things well. And on the pitching front, man, we went to the pen early based on what we were seeing, and where they were in their lineup, getting all the lefties in, and then being able to take Brule through that lane. And all those guys did a really nice job.
3: Would be help the damage with the two homers? There's a lot of traffic behind him. What do you make out of the mixed bag, I guess?
1: I like the fact that first guy hits a homer, and then he finds a way after runner on third there, leaving him stranded with the two punch-outs, and it not snowballing, and then he gives up the other homer and gets the very next guy out. Like, that's what we're talking about. When it comes to his outings, it's a large crooked number in one inning, and then the rest of it is pretty clean. So him being able to limit damage to 1-1 today was good. Based on what we were seeing and where they were in the lineup, we decided to go to the pen. It worked out, but he gave us a good look.
4: Jeff looked it up. Bernal now has 12 RBI in his first 10 games, the most by any Cardinal in the history of this franchise. Does that put it in perspective how good he's been?
1: Yeah, I've talked quite a bit about it. There's a difference to him. I like what we're seeing. There's a looseness to his game, but the preparation is real, and his love for competition is what I love the most. Mm-hmm. So it'll be exciting to continue to watch him.
3: Yeah. You get into that rundown tonight. Part of that too, being able to read that situation and
1: yeah, not panicking, throwing it to first there. The guy would have taken off to second, but yeah, being able to kind of be steady enough to read it, no doubt.
0: That's Cardinals manager Oliver Marmol speaking with the media a few moments ago. Cardinals come away with a really nice win. They knock off the White Sox by a 7-3 score. One more break. We'll come back and we'll hear a little bit from Joshua Baez, and we'll preview game two of this series on what's going to be a really special day at Busch Stadium. That's all coming up. You're locked to the Mercy Cardinals postgame show on the Cardinals Radio Network, powered by Graybar.
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0: Cardinals collect the 7-3 win today over the White Sox, opening up this three-game series with a victory. Starting to wrap up this edition of the Mercy Cardinals postgame show. Big, big game for Joshua Baez. 3-for-4 with 2 doubles, and each of his doubles would have been home runs in more than half the ballparks across Major League Baseball. So Baez is seeing it quite well. Just a few moments ago, he did speak inside of the Cardinals clubhouse.
11: The first one I got off the end of the bat, maybe had a shot, but not really. The second one I thought, yeah, but just the top of the wall.
12: The debut for the ages, but are you shocked or impressed with what Leo's doing? I mean, he's got 12 RBI in 10 games.
11: Yeah, like, he's just keeping it simple. For him, yeah, like, it's been a small change, not a big adjustment in terms of, you know, like, the jump from, like, AAA. He's able to calm his emotions and, you know, like, and, like, just be him. I've been watching him since rookie ball, so, you know, like, I know, like, when he's doing well and when he feels comfortable, and that's what he's doing right now.
12: Burley and Jordan have been really good all season, but, like, you and Leo are adding length to the lineup. How big is that when the lineup has 4, 5, 6 hitters who can do damage?
11: Yeah, like, I feel like us, like, especially, like, it's just trying just so, you know, to contribute as little as we can, you know, like, until, like, we can actually, you know, like, do more here and, you know, like, have more time here. But, you know, like, we're just trying to help the team win.
13: One of the things that Ali has talked about with this weekend, when you have the 06 team and you have Yadi and Albert tomorrow, is how much he wants you all to be able to sort of feel that and feel the energy from the crowd, right, what that feels like. Is that something that excites you, too, to kind of feel like the full ballpark here at home park and know what it looks like? Hey, if I have a big, long, successful career, this is what's going to look like for people around here?
11: Yeah, like, it's really fun, just to be able to play in front of like a big crowd, to be able to have like the noise and like the support from like the home fans. That's always fun, and, you know, like, that's what, like, we want to play.
5: Is there anything special about just, like, all those guys in the house and the young guys kind of performing in front of them? Is that anything you guys kind of, like, especially, like, some of those guys who you probably grew up watching?
11: No, like, it's great. Like, just for us, you know, like, to be able to get the win. You know, like, we obviously, like, want to show, like, what, like, we can do, like, in front of them, but, you know, like, they also know that, like, we're here for a reason, and, like, you know, like, we're just glad to be here.
0: That is Joshua Baez speaking to the media just a few moments ago. Cardinals get the win over the White Sox tonight, 7-3. Let's get to our Saves Leaderboard. 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It is Tampa Bay's Brian Baker. He has 39 saves. And then Riley O'Brien and Cade Smith from Cleveland, they're tied for second with 36. So O'Brien does remain the leader when it comes to just the National League. It is brought to you by Missouri Farm Bureau Insurance. We are Missouri Farm Bureau Insurance, and we've got Missouri covered. Game 2 of this 3-game series is going to be coming up tomorrow on Saturday, and it's going to be a really, really special day here at the ballpark, because it's going to be the Cardinals are going to be honoring both Albert Pujols and Yadier Molina with the greatest organizational honor you can get, and that is being named to and being inducted into the Cardinals Hall of Fame. Hopefully we see, and I know ticket sales are going well. I think there are still some seats available, so if you're looking for tickets, we'd love to have you out here. Cardinals.com, get your tickets for sure. But one way or another, the pregame celebration and the speeches from Yadi and Albert, that's all going to be broadcast here on the radio. Because of the presentation that's going to be taking place, the celebration, we are going to get things started a little early tomorrow. 4:10 is when we are going to go on the air. 4:10 is going to be our broadcast time tomorrow for what is a 6:15 first pitch. So almost 2 hours prior to first pitch, we are going to be on the air here across the Cardinals radio network. The pitch

0: pitching matchup. Kyle Leahy is going to make the start for the Cardinals, 10-4, 3.41 ERA. They've been tamping down on his innings, so right now they are piggybacking him, so you can probably expect to see Cooper Jerpy making his second Major League appearance and making his Busch Stadium debut as well coming up tomorrow. Luis Castillo is going to go for the White Sox. The right-hander's 4-11 with a 5.57 ERA against 6-15 first pitch, but 4-10 for the pregame show. For the voice of the Cardinals, John Rooney, along with Ricky Horta and Mike Claiborne, who had the call of the game. Our on-site producer engineer is Jim Jackson. Our studio producer engineer is Matthew Rocchio. Emmett Kincannon is our booth assistant and clubhouse reporter. Ben Boyd is the manager of the Cardinals Radio Network. I'm Matt Pauly, thanking you for being tuned in. What a fun night it's been. Cardinals get the win over the White Sox, 7-3 the final. We'll talk to you tomorrow for more Cardinals baseball here on the Cardinals Radio Network, powered by Graybar.
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3: A great team. And then tomorrow, the Hall of Fame induction ceremony right here in the stadium beginning at 5 o'clock ahead of the 6:15 game two in this series.
0: There you go. That's how it finished it off. Good win for the Cardinals. Welcome in. It's the Circus Sports Extra Inning Show on KMOX. My name is Matt Pauly. Staying up late with you. It's 12:22 in the morning, but we're still talking Cardinals baseball after what was a really, really fun night. We thought we were done with these super late shows when the Cardinals were done with West Coast games, but Mother Nature and decisions had something to say about that, and we got a long delay before things got started, so here we are. So that's all right. We're glad to be with you. It was a really fun night. If I'm going to be talking to you at 12:22 in the morning after a home game, I would much rather it be after the kind of night we had tonight, because it was just so much fun seeing all those 06 guys hopping out of the trucks in the pregame parade. There were so many guys who I have not thought about since 2006, and then they pop out and I have memories of them. Maybe it's a memory of a play, maybe it's just the memory of their existence, because you know, so many guys are on a team that when you go through a year, and it was just a lot of fun. What a cool weekend. Tomorrow is going to be the Pujols Molina Hall of Fame induction. I can't tell you how much I enjoyed the game today, the day today, and the Cardinals played well. We saw Leo Bernal with three hits, Joshua Baez, three hits, two doubles that would have been home runs in a lot of ballparks across baseball. Nathan Church played a whale of a center field today, making some big plays out there. The bullpen, for the most part, did its job. Even Matthew Liberatore, and I'm not going to sit here and tell you that Liberatore pitched well, But what I am going to tell you, and I think Ali made this point in his post-game session, and he's right on, the issue generally with Matthew Liberatore is the big innings. It's the innings where things go really bad for him really fast. He does not give up a lot of one-run innings. If you were to replace his multi-run innings with a lot of one-run innings this year, his numbers, everything about him would look different. But instead, more often than not, he kind of gets stuck in quicksand, seemingly, where things just keep going bad for him. And I thought that first inning, I'm not trying to make too much of an inning that still wasn't very good because you give up a couple hard hits, including a home run. But my goodness, that first inning, Mydroth hits the home run, first pitch thrown, and then Randall Grichuk comes to the plate, immediately doubles. So home run, double, first two batters of the game. And this feels like an uh-oh moment. And to Liberatore's credit, he got out of the inning without any more run scoring. Same deal when he gave up the home run later in the game, when the leadoff home run in the third inning. That was it. There was a couple hits in the inning, but that was it. So Libby hasn't been great this year. The numbers speak for themselves. This doesn't have to be a let's beat up on Matthew Liberatore session. Nobody wants to do that. I do think it's okay to focus in on what Oliver Marmol talked about in his post game, that there were steps forward. Were the steps forward good enough? He still doesn't get out of the fifth inning. He goes 4 1/3. Now, there were some questions about that. I think it's his numbers a third time through the order, not good. You had a run of lefties that were going to be coming up. Like, you just, it was clear that that was a time to go ahead and go get them to keep the game where it was at. So 4 1/3 innings for your starter, not what you're looking for. But all things considered, I would make the argument that it was a step forward for Matthew Liberatore. But that's such a small part of this game today when you consider everything else that happened. If you want to get involved in the program, you can do so. Call, text, tweet, whatever you want. If you call or text, the phone number is 314-436-7900. 314-436-7900. You can also tweet at me. At Matt Pauley on air, MattPauley on air. And for those of you who are watching on the video stream, feel free to leave a comment and we'll get to some of those as we go along. Let's go ahead and jump through some of those right now. Carlos sends in a message, says, everybody stepping up tonight with this winner over the White Sox on Hall of Fame weekend. Great to see the 2006 World Series champions in the building. I agree. John sends in a message, says, Bernal batting from the right side looks like a mirror image from the left side. Not sure I've seen such duplication via a switch hitter. Hits ball hard with great swing decisions. Both sides special. I need more Bernal. You're getting a lot of Bernal. You're getting a lot of Bernal right now. He has kind of become the everyday catcher for the Cardinals. I think it was Jeff Jones who threw this out on Twitter from the Belleville News Democrat, and then he does his own publication with his words about birds. When was the last time that you saw this run of games with one guy starting that many games behind the plate? You probably have to go back to a guy who is honored tonight and will really be honored tomorrow in Yadier Molina. Let's see. A lot of people are talking about what's going on across the minor leagues. I always do in the network post-game show, we always do the minor league reports. There's a lot of conversation going on the video chat, specifically about Brandon Clark, because he made his Double-A debut tonight, and he pitched, the four scoreless innings, seven strikeouts. I don't have it in front of me anymore, but I think that was the number. Yeah, that was really good. That was really good to see. So it's going to be... there's just every night across the minor leagues, you see guys that you can be really excited about, and then more and more of these guys are getting to the big leagues. Right now, with Baez doing what he's doing, Bernal doing what he's doing, Quinn Matthews in the rotation, Jerpy's going to pitch tomorrow after Kyle Leahy's done. Weatherholt has had such a good season. You just see all these guys rolling through. And there's so many reasons to be excited. It's unfortunate that they didn't do better in San Francisco, where this thing could still be a race. They're six back right now in the wild card. It doesn't look like it's meant to be. But I don't think that takes in, from, especially on a night like tonight, where you've got the 06 stuff going on, and you also have

0: the performances from the young guys in Bernal and Baez. That's just a good night, and I don't think what happened in San Francisco takes anything away from what they were able to do tonight. Let's get to our cut of the game. Our cut of the game is sponsored by the Diamond Shop, thediamondshop.net. We've got a few options when it comes to this, and we can go with let's go with one of the Baez double. We'll go with the second one from Baez, because the Baez double in the seventh inning was oh so close to being a home run.
1: His next delivery is hit hard down the left field line towards the corner, and
2: they say it's foul.
1: It's in play. It's off the wall. They're saying it's fair, but it's going to be a double. It didn't quite get over the wall. It must have hit in that corner and just stopped.
3: Team Zero call stands. The ball is in play.
1: The ball is in play. Thank you, Alfonso Marquez.
0: Yeah, so Baez gets the double there, and that would have been a home run in 24 ballparks. So in the vast majority of ballparks, that would have been a home run. Instead, it goes as a double. And that wasn't the only time that happened to Baez. He also had a double in the fifth inning. Let's make sure I get this right before I pass along the number. So the home run in the fifth inning would have been a home run in 19 ballparks. So he got Busch Stadiumed a little bit today. Depending on what ballpark they were playing at, Baez could have easily had a two home run day. He'll take the two doubles. And Jeremy mentions he almost hit a home run on one knee. Yeah, that one down the left field line, he dropped down to a knee on it. That dude's got so much power, which is so much fun to see. That's a really good point by Jeremy. And if you haven't seen it, go back and find it, because he almost hit one out, and basically he was on one knee. 314-436-7900, 314-436-7900. That's how you call or text. Have some text messages coming in asking about Friday Night Live and where that is. So because we had the hour and 10-minute rain delay, Adam Wainwright was scheduled to be the guest on Friday Night Live tonight over at Cardinal Nation. They brought him up during the rain delay, and they did Friday Night Live during the rain delay. So that's why we don't have that show this evening. Basically, it has already taken place. It took place from the broadcast booth during the rain delay tonight. So just for folks who are wondering where that is, that's what happened. Waino came up to the booth during the rain delay today, and we did the show then. We got our daily winning text from Ball Game. He says, on a day filled with so many tributes, I wanted to give a special tip of the cap to the people that put on a uniform that qualifies them as first responders in our town, and a raise of the glass goes to the 2006 Redbirds that gave us so many memories, feeling grateful. I'll tell you what, it was there's a lot of emotions tonight, and I don't think I'm an overly emotional guy, but emotion will get me every once in a while, and it got me today with both the 06 celebration and also the anniversary of 9/11. And I have such distinct memories on each of those things. And I shared this before, so I'm sorry for folks who've heard both of these things previously. And one of them I even shared on Twitter. But I'll share these couple stories real quick, and then won't tell them again for a while. But I mentioned this earlier because they showed the, you know, Jack Buck spoke inside of Busch Stadium, but spoke to the nation when we came back to playing baseball after 9/11. And I was a freshman in college at Kansas State, from St. Louis, but a freshman in college. And I remember sitting all alone in my dorm room watching Jack Buck, because I believe that was televised nationally on ESPN, if I remember correctly. So that was, Jack Buck was basically chosen by Major League Baseball to be the person to tell the world, hey, it's okay. It's okay to play baseball again. And the events of 9/11 were devastating, devastating. See, if those emotions going on, and then I had some pride that went along with being from St. Louis, loving the St. Louis Cardinals, and seeing the guy who was the broadcaster for my team telling the world it's okay to play baseball. And we've all seen that clip of Jack Buck a million times. But today, with all the first responders being out in center field, being honored, and that video being up on the board, man, I just transported myself back to that dorm room at Kansas State University, and remembering that. So that was one of the emotional things of the day. And then the other thing I've been thinking back on, and again, I told this on Redbird Rush Hour, so I apologize for all the people who are here and don't want to hear my dumb stories twice in the same night. But the thing that I keep remembering back to is that final game of the World Series when they beat Detroit in Game 5, and that was on a Friday night. And I had just graduated college in May of before, and things weren't quite going the way I wanted them to go in my career quite yet, and I was back living at home with my parents, and things just weren't great. And I was doing high school football games for a small radio station in Sparta, Illinois, WHCO, and I had a game of a random high school football game that night somewhere in Southern Illinois, and my family lives in Creve Coeur, so I was trying to get back there. It was an hour plus drive. It was a long game, and I'm driving back and I'm listening to Mike Shannon and John Rooney call Game 5 of the World Series, and I'm driving as fast as I can because I just want to get home, and I just want to, at the very least, be able to be sitting in the living room with my dad to watch the Cardinals potentially win the World Series. I don't want to be sitting in my car alone. I want to be able to experience that with my family, with my dad specifically. And I remember driving down 40, and I've got to get off on Lindbergh to get home, and Wainwright's coming into the game. And I realize in that moment, if Waino has a 1-2-3 inning, I'm going to be in my car when the Cardinals win the World Series, and that's not what I want. And I'm not somebody who prays about sports very often, never have been. I'm a person of faith, but God's got more important things than sports to worry about. But that night was a little bit different, and my prayer in the car was, extend this game long enough so I can get home and I can be next to my dad when the Cardinals win the World Series. Don't extend it so long that the Tigers come back. There's some good middle ground. And thank you, Adam Wainwright, for giving up a double. Thank you, Adam Wainwright, for, I believe, issuing a walk. Thank you, Adam Wainwright, for throwing a wild pitch in that inning, because that extended it out just long enough. I got home with maybe 30 seconds before the final pitch was thrown that I was walking into the living room, and I got to watch the Cardinals win the World Series standing next to my dad. And that was awesome. So those are the memories that I've kind of been thinking about today. And I think nights like these, people have memories that that they really remember. It was a really special night. It was a really, really fun night. So that's kind of what I've been thinking about a lot this evening for sure. Let's get to our Who's on a Roll. Who's on a Roll is sponsored by Circus Sports. Sports betting the way it should be. We've got a few options on this one. Let's get all our numbers up in front of us before we make a final decision. How about Leo Bernal tallying a career high 3 hits? He drove in his 11th and 12th RBI. He becomes the first player in franchise history to drive in 12 or more runs in their first 10 career games. The 34th in Major League history, and the first since Adrian Del Castillo had 14 with Arizona back in 2024. Joshua Baez, he has now hit safely in his last 12 starts, became the first Cardinal since Randy Arozarena back in 2019 to double in their first at-bat as a Cardinal at Busch Stadium. He's the first Cardinal with 14 or more extra base hits in his first 26 career games since Elidmas Diaz, 14 in 2016. overall this season. 61% of his hits have gone for extra bases with the 7 home runs and the 7 doubles. That is Who's on a Roll. Who's on a Roll is sponsored by Circa Sports. Sports betting the way it should be. 314-436-7900, 314-436-7900. John says, talking about my stories, Matt, couldn't have you found a sports bar to watch the end of the baseball game instead of being on the road? I wanted to get home to my dad. I wanted to get home to be with my family. That was the important thing. So that's why I did that. Let's see. What else do we have? Dominic, appreciate this message. Love listening to you after every game. Had a great game tonight. It was a great game. Really appreciate that. Jared, we've got a few people asking, is Jordan Walker okay? He was lifted. Yeah, Ollie talked about this in the post game just a little bit. He said that Walker came down on his foot a little bit funny, that Walker wanted to go back out, but with it being where the game was at, it just made sense to go ahead and lift him. And as of right now, it does not sound like this is going to be something where he's going to miss tomorrow or anything like that. So it does sound like Walker is going to be okay. So that certainly is a good thing for sure. Let's get to our insurance run of the game. Insurance run of the game is sponsored by Lang Insurance in St. Charles, proudly representing Auto Owners Insurance. And on this one, we played a Joshua Baez clip earlier. Let's go ahead and get to a Leo Bernal clip, and we are going to go to the seventh inning for him. Bernal already sitting on a two-hit game. He comes up to the plate in the seventh inning and drives in the final run of the day for the Cardinals.
1: 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Late break by Baez, but they're going to send him again. The throw is weak into the infield from the left fielder Grichuk, and scoring from second is Baez, and the Cardinals lead 7-2. The throwing for the White Sox has not been good.
4: It's not been good at all.
0: So there it is. 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And as we start to wrap up the program for the evening, a late night of baseball here on KMOX, let's go through a few more stats from this one. 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Some of the other numbers coming out of this game: Avon Herrera being hit by a pitch for a 29th time this season. That moves him by Fernando Vina. He had 28 and 2,000 for the second in franchise history. Steve Evans has the record, 31 in 1910. Alec Burleson gets his 35th double. That's the most by a Cardinal since Nolan Arenado had 42 and Paul Goldschmidt had 41 in 2022. Also gets to 106 RBIs and 105 when playing first base. That's the most by a Cardinals left-handed hitting first baseman since Bill White had 109 in 1962. He moves by Keith Hernandez, who had 103 in 1979. Also compiled his 20th extra base hit in interleague play, second most by a Cardinal all-time behind Nolan Arenado, who had 21 in 2023, notches his team-leading 44th multi-hit game, that's fifth in the National League, and records his first multi-RBI game since August 26th against Baltimore. It's his 25th of the season. Jordan Walker singling twice, scoring 2 runs as he gets his 43rd multi-hit game. That is 6th in the National League. Nathan Church, he extends his hitting streak to a career-high 10 games. That is the 3rd longest active hitting streak in Major League Baseball. Gordon Graceffo, striking out pinch hitter Tristan Peters with the bases loaded in the 5th inning, entered with his team-leading 40th inherited runner. That's the 4th most in the National League. Also won his 8th game as a reliever this year. That's tied for the 4th most in the National League, and has not allowed a run in his previous 8 appearances. Graceffo's been really good. He's been really good. He's been fun to watch here lately. Finally, the Cardinals snap a 3-game losing skid, they're able to come away with they beat the White Sox for the 8th time in their last 11 games, including the last 4 straight. They're hit by a pitch for a 90th time this season. That ties the Angels for most in Major League Baseball, and the 1901 Cardinals for the most single season in franchise history. That is By the Numbers, sponsored by Bank of Springfield. 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Certainly appreciate everybody staying up late with us tonight. Just one more text message before we get in here from the 501. I'm very excited by the offensive output by Bernal and Baez tonight. Also very excited for Jerpy's appearance tomorrow. It's great to get a look at what next year's prospects will bring the team. That's a good final note from the text line, a good final note from the video stream. Great catch by Church at the center field wall. Two great catches by him for sure. And they came in back-to-back innings. Thanks to Matthew Rocchio staying up late working with us at the station tonight. Thanks to all of you for being tuned in. A big day coming up tomorrow. Again, our coverage begins early. Our coverage begins at

0: Just know that you can listen right here on the radio. Thanks for staying up late with us tonight. We'll talk to you tomorrow for more Cardinals baseball here on your home of the Cardinals at KMOX.
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14: It's been a busy start to the tenure of new Missouri Western State University President Lenny Claver. Claver served as the president at North Central Missouri College in Trenton for the past 10 years, and on August 26th, after a two-month-long search, was named the new president at Mo West. Claver says what appealed to him about the job at Mo West was the challenge it presented.
15: Missouri Western situation with the way it had been with some declining enrollment and other issues that we're facing, including an upcoming Higher Learning Commission review. I've been through several of those before. The job was very appealing to me for the challenge, and I needed that challenge.
14: When asked what he would consider success during his time as president at Mo West, increasing enrollment was the big focus for Claver. This year saw some progress towards that, with the largest increase of new students in 4 years at Mo West. While the increase happened mostly prior to Claver's arrival, it's progress nonetheless, which Claver says is great and is nice to be a part of, especially following downward trends, which at times were out of anyone's control.
15: Missouri Western, when you've had a downturn like that, and there's nobody in particular to blame, we have to go back to COVID to look what COVID did to enrollment in colleges and universities. And I happen to be at a community college at a good time where people stayed a little closer to home. So we had a great run there in increasing enrollment. And again, this year's enrollment over at North Central is up, and it's up significantly here at Missouri Western. So I think it's a good time to reverse that trend and to get that positive momentum.
14: Another place Claver would like to see growth while he's at Mo West involves a passion project from his time at North Central and the Holney Center for Convergent Technology. Claver says with several trades

0: is involved in the Whole New Center. His goal is to get each one working together.
1: The whole idea of convergent technology is there's so many projects out there, and manufacturers and industry are looking for the ability for those areas to combine and converge in terms of solving problems and creating new solutions and new initiatives.
2: 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Selection

rocking the heartland, KY102. It is a double shot weekend. I am Darren Dunn. We'll chat more after a double shot of Green Day.

0: St. Joe's Classic Rock Station, KY102. Darren Dunn checking in with you on this Double Shot Weekend. More of what you want on the way next. What can you expect out of me today? Well, plenty of those things that make you go, we'll throw some wow in there as well. Those words of wisdom coming up today with Darren Dunn.
1: Cold front set to move in with a few showers or thunderstorms possible today. We'll be in the upper 80s on our high. Overnight clouds, low 60s, and scattered showers and maybe a thunderstorm or two. Then it looks like pretty wet weather on Sunday. Showers are likely, afternoon thunderstorms again, and about 80. I'm meteorologist Steve Hamilton.
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Rocking the Heartland, KY102. One of those head scratchers, twisted chin thinkers, things that make you go, huh. Coming up after a double shot of Jimi Hendrix.

0: KY102. It is a double shot weekend. I am Darren Dunn. The Red Hot Chili Peppers on the way next. How about one of those head scratchers? Fist to the chin thinkers. Things that make you go, hmm. Did you hear about the new sushi bar that caters exclusively to lawyers? It's called Sosumi.
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0: Rock in the Heartland, KY102. We have made it to another head scratcher. Fist to the chin thinker. Thinks that's make you go. I am Darren Dunn. Double shot of REM on the way next. Never in my life have I opened the fridge after a terrible day and thought, this calls for celery. Yeah. Not once have I been like, you know what'll really cheer me up?
1: Cold front set to move in with a few showers or thunderstorms possible today. We'll be in the upper 80s on our high. Overnight clouds, low 60s, and scattered showers and maybe a thunderstorm or two. Then it looks like pretty wet weather on Sunday. Showers are likely, afternoon thunderstorms again, and about 80. I'm meteorologist Steve Hamilton.
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St. Joe's Classic Rock Station, KY102. How about some wow words of wisdom coming up after a double shot of Led Zeppelin?

0: Rocking the Heartland, KY102. Time for some wow. Whoa. Those words of wisdom. I am Darren Dunn, the Rolling Stones, on the way next. Every sigh is a sentence I decided to not say out loud.
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0: St. Joe's Classic Rock Station, KY102. Time for another one of those head scratchers. Fist of the Chin Thinkers. Things that make you go, I am Darren Dunn. This is a double shot weekend. When I buy a bag of air, why are there always chips at the bottom?
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2: Cold front set to move in with a few showers or thunderstorms possible today. We'll be in the upper 80s on our high. Overnight clouds, low 60s, and scattered showers and maybe a thunderstorm or two. Then it looks like pretty wet weather on Sunday. Showers are likely, afternoon thunderstorms again, and about 80. I'm meteorologist Steve Hamilton.
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0: KY102. Time for another one of those head scratchers. Fist to the chin thinkers. Thinks that's make you go, I am Darren Dunn. Black Sabbath on the way next. Who does Beyonce call when she needs roof repairs? Oh, the shingle ladies. Oh, the shingle ladies.
1: Cold front set to move in with a few showers or thunderstorms possible today. We'll be in the upper 80s on our high. Overnight clouds, low 60s, and scattered showers and maybe a thunderstorm or two. Then it looks like pretty wet weather on Sunday. Showers are likely, afternoon thunderstorms again, and about 80. I'm meteorologist Steve Hamilton.
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St. Joe's Classic Rock Station, KY102. Another one of those head scratchers, fist to the chin thinkers, things that make you go, huh. Coming up after a double shot to Alice Cooper.

0: rocking the heartland, KY102. Closing things out with another one of those head scratchers, fist to the chin thinkers, things that we can go, I am Darren Dunn, double shot of Fleetwood Mac on the way next. Were Capri Sun packages designed to show kids how to do an emergency tracheotomy?
1: I hate goodbyes.
2: 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Shh.
0: That's it. That does it for me. Let's do it again on Monday. Until then, you know what it's been with Darren Dunn.
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Here's two from Queen on the Uncle Dave Radio Show. It is a double shot weekend. Two from Zeppelin, two from the Stones on the way. We'll squeeze some Skynyrd in later. Right now, it's two from Heart.

0: St. Joe's Classic Rock, KY102. All right, list from Heart, Uncle Dave at Radio Show. That was a cool song to see him do live. Zeppelin on the way, as promised. We'll get that. A couple from the Stones on the way as well. We'll do it next on a Double Shot Weekend Uncle Dave Radio Show.
1: Cold front set to move in with a few showers or thunderstorms possible today. We'll be in the upper 80s on our high. Overnight clouds, low 60s, and scattered showers and maybe a thunderstorm or two. Then it looks like pretty wet weather on Sunday. Showers are likely, afternoon thunderstorms again, and about 80. I'm meteorologist Steve Hamilton.
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The Uncle Dave Radio Show. Skinner, still this coming up this hour. We'll get to it just a few minutes out, man. Here's two from the Stones. We'll kick it off with one of my favorite tunes from them.

0: St. Joe's Classic Rock, KY102. You can't always get what you want. The Stones wrapping up another long set of classic rock. Skinner on the way. We'll get that, man. Into the next hour with Bob Seger and two from The Who.
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1: Won't get fooled again on a double shot weekend. A deuce from the Fab Four coming up in a couple of minutes. Two from Boston as well. We'll grab that, maybe some ZZ Top in your near future.
2: Cold front set to move in with a few showers or thunderstorms possible today. We'll be in the upper 80s on our high. Overnight clouds, low 60s, and scattered showers and maybe a thunderstorm or two. Then it looks like pretty wet weather on Sunday. Showers are likely, afternoon thunderstorms again, and about 80. I'm meteorologist Steve Hamilton.
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1: The Uncle Dave Radio Show. I promised you two from Boston. Let's get her done, man. It's Hitch a Ride.

0: St. Joe's Classic Rock, KY102. Boston's feeling satisfied on a happy Saturday. Double shot weekend, my friends. We got ZZ Top. Two from the Eagles, two from Aerosmith. That's what I got lined up.
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0: St. Joe's Classic Rock, KY102. Hysteria from Def Leppard, wrapping up another long set of double shots. I've got Van Halen and the Foo Fighters in the next set. I'll throw you some Twisted Sister after a bit, too.
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2: Cold front set to move in with a few showers or thunderstorms possible today. We'll be in the upper 80s on our high. Overnight clouds, low 60s, and scattered showers and maybe a thunderstorm or two. Then it looks like pretty wet weather on Sunday. Showers are likely, afternoon thunderstorms again, and about 80. I'm meteorologist Steve Hamilton.
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Always been a big fan of the Foo Fighters and the stuff that Dave Grohl did with Nirvana. Here we go, man. Two from those guys that's ever long to start it up.

0: 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Get in the zone,
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0: St. Joe's Classic Rock, KY102. Thunderstruck from AC/DC, wrapping up another long set. Couple from Zeppelin on the way. We've got the Stones and a song that I don't get to play too often that we'll do next. Ozzy and Foreigner in the next set of Classic Rock.
1: Pretty comfortable temperatures for the rest of our weekend, but we do have a chance of some showers overnight. We'll be in the low 60s and cloudy. Might get a shower or two on Sunday with a mix of sunshine and clouds, and we'll be in the mid-70s on the high. Scattered showers around on Sunday night, and then maybe a few showers Monday. I'm meteorologist Steve Hamilton.
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1: Okay, I promised it to you. Two from the Stones. We'll fire this one off with Wild Horses on a Double Shot Weekend.

0: St. Joe's Classic Rock, KY102. Ain't getting no satisfaction on a double shot weekend. I always thought the Devo version of that tune was kind of cool. It wasn't great, but it was kind of cool. At least they gave it a shot, man. Nobody beats the Stones, right? Ozzy on the way, Bob Seger, Jimi Hendrix coming up.
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Thank you. Well, I used to clean out the base, hitting third and fourth, but I think tonight, Yadi took my spot. That's going to be follow. That's going to be tough to follow. Good evening, everyone. What an incredible blessing it is to stand here before you today. First, I want to thank my Lord and Savior, Jesus Christ. For the opportunity and the incredible career I have. God bless me with opportunities far beyond what I deserve. My faith has guided me throughout my life and career, and I am incredibly grateful for every blessing He has provided. To be inducted into the St. Louis Cardinals Hall of Fame, it is one of the greatest honors of my life. It is also an honor to be inducted alongside my little brother, Yadier Molina. Yadier, congratulations, my brother. I'm so

Please remain standing and remove your caps for the singing of our national anthem, performed this evening by the Eureka High School Choirs under the direction of Nathan Schaeferketter.

0: Everything feels just about right here at Busch Stadium with a packed house here getting ready for baseball, the White Sox and the Cardinals. Great job by Babbler Elementary School with God Bless America. Eureka High School Choir did our national anthem. And we're going to throw it to break in a moment, but let's pause for station ID right here on the Cardinals Radio Network, powered by Graybar.
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0: What a terrific night and great baseball ahead for you. The Cardinals and the White Sox, middle game of the three-game series. 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
0: I would guess that everybody will have their favorite moments thinking about the three talks. John Schurdel talking about his grandfather and Yadier Molina, Albert Pujols, a very nice program. The induction ceremony has come to an end. Our umpires are at home plate right now. Let me tell you about them. Alfonso Marquez is the crew chief, and he's going to be behind the plate here for tonight's contest. Mike Esterbrook will be at first base. Malachi Moore will be down at second, and Edwin Jimenez will have third base for you as Ali Marmol, Will Venable are out with the lineup cards, exchanging those, and the pitchers seem to be ready as the Cardinals starter, Kyle Leahy, has already made his way back to the Cardinals dugout. It's going to be kind of an opener start for him again. I would guess he'll throw 40, 45 pitches, whether that's three innings or four. We'll just have to see based on how many pitches he throws, and then he'll give way probably to Cooper Jerpy, who's ready for action. The left-hander will probably be the bulk guy today, as again, our game time has now been pushed back to 6:35, so we're just about a minute and a half away from that. The pitchers are ready, and the White Sox starter Newcomb is making his way in from the bullpen down the left field line. It's a warm night here at Busch Stadium. In fact, Yadier Molina had to use his handkerchief several times. He had the sweat going, and not that he was nervous, but certainly very emotional. But it was, I'm sure, hot down on the field. All the Cardinal Hall of Famers, many of the members of the 2006 World Series Championship were down there as well. What a moment it was. Again, the attendance here is going to be over 40,000 today. It just seems right. Everything seems right here at Busch Stadium. I felt that way on opening day. I feel that way today. I love the fact that this Hall of Fame ceremony took place in front of so many Cardinal fans here before a game. And as Albert said, we appreciate all of the patience that both the players on the Cardinals side and the White Sox side have shown for starting the game a little later and letting it kind of run its course, as we are going to be about 10 minutes later than the original time we thought. It might start at 6:25, but it'll be, 6:35 as Kyle Lahey pounces out of the Cardinals dugout. And here come the Cardinals. And just to go over the Cardinals lineup for you, it's been a while since we've done that. Jose Fermin's going to lead things off. He'll be in left field. He's on his way out there right now. Ivan Herrera is going to be the Cardinals' DH. He'll bat second. Alec Burleson will again play first base and at third. Joshua Baez in right field hits cleanup. No Jordan Walker in the Cardinals' lineup today. Banged up a little bit from yesterday. So Baez will bat fourth. Leo Bernal behind the plate. He's done quite a job not only catching but also swinging the bat. He's a switch hitter. Nolan Gorman at third. Thomas Sejesi will play second base. So no J.J. Weatherholt yet, but we're getting close to seeing him. And Mason Wynn is the shortstop batting eighth. And Nathan Church in center field, a 10-game hitting streak for him. And here's the lineup that Kyle Lahey is going to be facing. It's Sam Antanacci, the left fielder, batting first. He gets hit by a lot of pitches, so watch out when you come in on him. A lot of lefties are in the lineup against Lahey, including Kyle Teal, the catcher, who will bat second. Miguel Vargas is a right-handed batter, but he's a tough out, 30 homers, 79 RBIs. He'll play third base and hit third, with Munetaka Murakami at first base hitting cleanup. Andrew Benintendi is the DH, and he bats fifth, with Tristan Peters in center field. Chase Mydroth at second base. He homered twice yesterday. Colson Montgomery at short and Braden Montgomery in right field. That is the White Sox lineup, and they are four games over 500, actually three games over 500 with the loss yesterday, and they have lost now nine of their last 12 games, and the Cardinals hope that that continues. And the first pitch here tonight is going to be presented by Bet365, where winning is everything. The ball goes down to second base with the strong arm of Bernal, and around the horn it goes, and it'll head back to Kyle Lahey, who's working with the rosin bag, now has the baseball. He's ready to go, and it's Antanacci, Teal, and Vargas here in the first inning, and we are indeed ready for baseball. Down on the field, part of the program here earlier, and he's going to have the microphone next, the voice of the Cardinals with our first pitch. Here's John Rooney.
8: I'm going to start calling you Dr. Phil, F-I-L-L. Way to go, Ricky.
0: Right.
8: Good job. The first pitch of the game is swung on. That's hit in the air, right center field, and it belongs to Nathan Church. Oh, he couldn't get there quite in time to put it away. That was hit in the right spot, just beyond his reach and beyond the reach of the Cardinal right fielder Joshua Baez. So Antanacci puts the ball in play, and he gets on base. That one dropped in. 6:37, 88 degrees at first pitch here in St. Louis. Hitting second in the lineup for the White Sox is Kyle Teal. He went to some place called Virginia.
0: I was wondering if you noticed that.
8: Here's a pitch in for a strike.
0: I may have said that while you were away.
8: It was in all the publications.
0: It was.
8: A leadoff hit for Antanacci. He finds himself 2-for-2 on with a hit-by-pitch in this series. And there's a ground ball to the second baseman. The play is at first. So J.C. underhands to Burleson, taking care of Teal. But Teal advances the runner, Antanacci, to second base.
0: Well, I like the idea of the fast action here against Lahey. The more the pitch count is down, the more we get to see him today.
8: Miguel Vargas played at first base last night. He's at third base tonight. Batting 247, 30 home runs, 79 runs batted in, and he has 30 doubles with a triple to go along with his 30 home runs. Former Los Angeles Dodger in the pitch to him. And that's taken just outside. Leo Bernal is doing the catching with Burleson at first. So J.C. at second, Wynn at shortstop, and Nolan Gorman is playing close to the line, deep at third base. The outfielder is a step toward right center for this right-handed batter, Miguel Vargas, who takes a strike.
0: I hope you enjoyed your time down on the field.
8: It was a good time down there visiting with our good friend Vince Coleman. He was seated by me.
0: Oh, yeah. Never a dull moment when you're around Vinny.
8: Oh, never. And never a dull moment with the speeches by our Hall of Fame inductees.
0: Terrific.
8: Good lead at second for Antanacci. The pitch, breaking ball is taken high. The sweeper, an easy recognition for Miguel Vargas, who let it go for ball two, 2-1. Vargas in the game last night went 1-for-5. Lahey from the stretch is pitch. A swing, and there's a pop-up foul going out of play off to the right. For Leahy, a no decision on Sunday at Colorado, when he was tagged with five earned runs, six hits over two and two-thirds. Play wasn't made in the field in the first inning that could have cut those earned runs down. But that's part of the game.
0: Sure is.
8: Leahy making his 28th

0: There's one ball and one strike. Nolan Gorman's about 10 feet off the line towards second base, one step back from the grass, while Mason Wynn is playing directly up the middle at shortstop, very deep at second, Sajacy. The pitch is taken low for a ball, and that's challenged. We're in the second inning. Each team down to one challenge. That's a strike. Now, Alfonso Marquez, the crew chief, is calling balls and strikes tonight. 1-2 on Tristan Peters with one out, nobody on. Sam Antonacci dumped a single into right center field and was left in scoring position. And here's a pitch low for a ball. 2-2. That was a leadoff hit for Antonacci, moving up on Teal's ground out. Vargas and Murakami struck out, leaving a runner in scoring position. Now we're in the second, one out. And the 2-2 pitch. That's taken for strike three right down the middle. 95 down in the zone. The third strikeout for Kyle Leahy. Here is Chase Mydroth. Played at UC San Diego, 25 years old. A teammate of Cardinals lefty Bryson Motz. The pitch to the right-handed batter, up and in. Facing Matthew Liberatore last night, Mydroth homered his first two at-bats. He has 14 home runs, 53 RBIs. Mydroth is 4 for his last 22, including those two home runs. A pitch outside, a ball, two balls, no strikes. Leahy has walked 38, and he has struck out 127 in 134 innings. He deals a strike. Gets behind in the count, but doesn't stay behind very long.
1: There is no question in my mind that he has found the secret of a repeatable delivery. He is so true to the plate right now with his fastball. It feels like he could control that at will. He's just not walking guys. Since the All-Star break, especially, he has been right on time with that fastball.
0: 2-1 the count on Chase Mydroth. The right-handed batter takes a strike on the outside half of the plate, and it's two balls, two strikes. The Cardinals will have Bernal, Gorman, and Sajacy coming up in their half of the second inning. Castillo is warming in the bullpen for the White Sox. There's a swing and a foul out of play. We saw plenty of Castillo with the Cincinnati Reds the years, and then on to Seattle and traded to the Chicago White Sox.
1: One of the young Red Sox pitchers that learned how to really get that changeup down from Mario Soto, who was coaching in the minor leagues with the Reds at that time and was as good as anybody at throwing a changeup.
0: The 2-2 pitch is rolled right back to Leahy from the first base side of the mound. He underhands to Burleson. That's six in a row retired by Kyle. We head to the bottom of the second inning at Busch Stadium. White Sox nothing, Cardinals nothing.
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